0: uplifting and encouraging. The River.
1: I'm Donna Cruz. So, you know, forgiveness brings freedom, but how do you go about doing it? In his book, Love Like You've Never Been Hurt, Jensen Franklin says it's a lot like, of all things, getting ketchup out of a bottle.
2: The first step, if you're going to get a ketchup bottle open, is to get the top off. And you got to become open. You got to get open. It's hard. It's hard to get a glass ketchup bottle the top off. It's one of the hardest things. That person that you haven't talked to, that maybe family member that you haven't spoken to, I'm open. And then once you get open to it, just like a ketchup bottle, start tapping in the right place. They said if you would tap on that number 57 over and over and over, it will bring the release of the contents that are under pressure. Forgiveness is there, but sometimes it doesn't come gushing out. It's not like a squeezable bottle. And that's what I found to be so true. You know, it might take a minute, but if you'll keep hitting in the right spot, if you'll keep praying, if you'll keep calling, if you'll keep talking, and little by little, the contents of forgiveness begin to be released from our lives, and suddenly we're hugging again and talking again and eating again and going out again and doing what families ought to be doing. God knows how to release, and you can love like you've never been hurt.
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5: 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Life can feel that way sometimes. We make wrong turns, end up in dead ends, and feel completely lost. The good news is that God's provided the ultimate GPS system for your soul. When Adam and Eve first sinned, humanity lost its way. We've been wandering in spiritual darkness ever since, separated from our Creator. But God didn't leave us lost. He sent Jesus as the way back home. Jesus said, "I am the way, the truth, and the life. No

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7: The River Weather.
8: Isolated shower or storm through the evening, otherwise partly to mostly cloudy through the night with lows in the upper 60s. Winds will be light. Can't rule out a spotty morning shower, otherwise partly sunny on Monday with highs in the upper 80s. Partly cloudy and lower 70s Monday night. Sunny and lower 90s on Tuesday. I'm meteorologist Matthew Harding.
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3: One day I went out to do a little bit of shopping and hadn't seen or spoken with my dad in probably a year at that point. He was an alcoholic when I was growing up, but I happened to run into him that day. We were both walking up to the checkout and I looked up and we looked at each other at the exact same time and kind of just said hi and bye and left. And after that, I was just kind of thinking to myself, you know, that life's too short and I wanted him in my life. So I got in my car and I drove over there and I forgave him that day, and since then, our relationship has strengthened, and he actually got saved a couple days ago. He's been an alcoholic for 20-some years, so to see him come out of that, that was awesome.
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6: I'm Bryce Johnson with this Unpacking It Sports and Faith Minute. Dallas Cowboys owner Jerry Jones once commented that he would be willing to pay an obscene amount if he could guarantee that his team would win the Super Bowl. Jones, speaking about winning a significant prize in football, reminds me of a much greater prize. In Matthew, Jesus describes the remarkable value of God's kingdom, saying, "The kingdom of heaven is like treasure hidden in a field. 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

0: through the evening, otherwise partly to mostly cloudy through the night with lows in the upper 60s. Winds will be light. Can't rule out a spotty morning shower, otherwise partly sunny on Monday with highs in the upper 80s. Partly cloudy and lower 70s Monday night. Sunny and lower 90s on Tuesday. I'm meteorologist Matthew Harding.
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0: The River.
2: I'm Donna Cruz. If you've ever felt like you desperately need a second chance or a tenth chance, John Weiss has some good news. He's written books like Jesus Prom and Me Too and shares a story that reminds us how we can always get back up.
3: In middle school, I had a friend who was just kind of clumsy and goofy, and he had broken his leg, and he showed up at church with a cast that began at his hip and ended at the tips of his toes. And we walked out of Sunday school and into the main auditorium and sat down in the back row where all of our friends were. About halfway through the sermon, my buddy stands up and starts to kind of scoot his way out of the aisle to go to the bathroom. So by the time he gets to me, somehow, as his healthy foot steps out into the aisle, his lame foot gets tangled up in my feet, and he just trips and falls. He goes down like a redwood, and I look at my buddy, and he's laying there, and he hasn't rolled over, so I think he's been knocked out, and he says, I can't get up. The braces are caught in the carpet. And so I assess the situation. I'm like, with one good tug of your head, you're going to be scot-free. And he takes my advice. We're 12 years of age. He yanks his head up, and we jump up to our feet, and he smiles at everyone in the crowd, and he's just got this big chunk of red carpet sticking out of his braces. And I've oftentimes thought to myself, man, that's a metaphor for my life. Like, I just go tripping and falling and making one dumb decision, one bad move after another, and I'm always under the impression that I've just fallen down and I'm not going to be able to get back up again, and the whole world seems to be staring at me. Like, I'm just stuck in this place. And the beauty of grace is that we get one second chance after another. God just continues to help us get back up on our feet, dust us off. As embarrassed as we are, he says, man, there's a better life ahead of you. Just keep taking steps forward.
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0: 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The
1: river weather. An isolated shower or storm through the evening, otherwise partly to mostly cloudy through the night with lows in the upper 60s. Winds will be light. Can't rule out a spotty morning shower, otherwise partly sunny on Monday with highs in the upper 80s. Partly cloudy in lower 70s Monday night. Sunny in lower 90s on Tuesday. I'm meteorologist Matthew Harding.
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And even

0: amazing feeling you get inside when somebody comes up and says just the thing you need to hear, just when you needed to hear it? That is how somebody could feel just by hearing your words of encouragement. 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
1: About 2 or 3 weeks ago, I was on Facebook, and this post came up about a lady in our church who, I know she's been sick for a while, and she's been waiting for a transplant, Well, she hasn't got one yet. And about a couple of weeks ago, they revealed that she was able to have a living donor. And as soon as I read that, for some reason, it was burdened on my heart in a good way for me to see if I could be a match. And I'm 24 years old, I'm single, something like people probably wouldn't even think that I would do, but it's just God has been working in my heart about it. So this week I got a phone call from the hospital that I moved on to the next step and I'm going to get to go in and do lab work. And I asked God to show me like little signs along the way that I'm, you know, doing what I'm supposed to be doing. And the first message in church that I heard after I decided that I was going to do this was about loving your neighbor as yourself.
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2: Here's what's happening on the RV Wholesalers events page.

0: uplifting and encouraging. The River.
1: I'm Donna Cruz. I wonder how often we give up something great because we think we're doing something good. David Salyers is Chick-fil-A's VP of Marketing, and in his book, Remarkable, he shares about a pivotal meeting involving Chick-fil-A's leaders, including their founder, Truett Cathy. They were facing significant competition from a new restaurant chain that was getting bigger fast, and the plan on the table was to do the same.
2: I could tell Truett was not comfortable with this conversation. He just looked very uncomfortable, and at one point in the conversation, he pounded his fist on the table and said, "Gentlemen, I am sick and tired of hearing you talk about getting bigger." He said, "We need to get better. And if we'll get better, customers will demand we get bigger." Well, as you might imagine, that changed the whole tone of the conversation. We went from talking about how we were going to get bigger faster to how we were going to get better faster. And I took away a lesson that day. Measured growth, funded by customers, will create a positive outcome for everyone concerned. And what tends to happen when you're trying to get bigger faster is you commit cultural suicide. You have cultural bankruptcy because you're working so hard to get bigger that you're actually making poor decisions on people. You're stressing people out. You're growing at such a rate that it's unhealthy for the very people who should be benefiting from that growth. The whole focus always has to be about creating value for other people. And the nature of getting bigger is about ourselves. The nature of getting better is about other people.
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9: But they called and they said, "Hey, we know you're going through treatment. 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

0: evening, otherwise partly to mostly cloudy through the night with lows in the upper 60s. Winds will be light. Can't rule out a spotty morning shower, otherwise partly sunny on Monday with highs in the upper 80s. Partly cloudy and lower 70s Monday night. Sunny and lower 90s on Tuesday. I'm meteorologist Matthew Harding.
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4: I'm only 22 years old, and whenever I was 16, I was almost about to pretty much kill myself in alcohol, and I was really depressed, and my mom had just abandoned me. My grandmother, she continuously kept praying for me and praying for me. She said, God's going to bring somebody into your life. He's going to help you. And it started making me cry because my husband came into my life out of nowhere and just brought me into church. And we've been married for 5 years. We've got three beautiful children together. And it just makes me so happy inside to share that with somebody because it means a lot to me.
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4: 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And that's what my husband did for me, and that is better than anything in this whole world.
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8: Falling down the cliff. I'm Cindy Tang with Moving Moments. My friend Pete decided to climb a very steep cliff on vacation. His wife and five kids were watching. Now, he could have benefited from James 1 verse 5 by asking God for wisdom first, but he didn't. Good old Pete made it to the top, struck a victory pose, but he had no plan for getting down. Well, he tried a different way, ended up slipping and sliding 100 yards, finally landing in a pool of water. He broke his ankle. Dee and the kids were mortified. Years later, Pete laughed about it and said, God still saves idiots. So today, don't be a Pete. Seek God's wisdom before making decisions so you don't fall down the cliff. 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I'm Cindy Tang with Moving Moments. 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

0: 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I listen to it on the way into work, as I know a lot of other people do, and I think it's just a great way to start the day, and we need a lot more of that, I think, these days.
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0: Thanks for listening to The River. I'm producer Mike. It has been all over my social media feed for the past week or so. That new sandwich from Chick-fil-A, that's like the chicken and waffles thing or whatever it is. I kept seeing all of my friends try it, and they were all like, oh, it's so good. You'll love it so much. Like, you have to try this. I was like, this can't possibly be worth all the hype. Well, I put my Chick-fil-A gift card to good use, and I had it this week. And yeah, it was really, really good. It was definitely worth the hype. But more importantly, I learned a very valuable lesson. Never, ever, ever doubt the Lord's chicken.
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0: Uplifting and encouraging the river, I'm producer Mike. 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

0: uplifting and encouraging the river. I'm producer Mike. It can be really easy to look around and focus on all of the things that we don't have. I know I do this all the time. I'm always thinking about how I wish that I could do this thing that I saw this person do on social media. I wish I could go out and travel like this person more often. I wish I had more money like this person more often. And it can be really easy to play that comparison game and kind of lose your satisfaction. This has happened to me so many times. But I realized that just because somebody's on a different path than me doesn't mean that I'm on the wrong one. I can trust God and know that He has a plan for me and He's guiding me in the right direction, no matter what it is that He is giving me at the time. He's given me a lot of blessings that I really should be thankful for, that I don't need to compare to other people's. And I got reminded of this the other day. You might know Psalm 23, and it's Psalm 23:1, which says, "The Lord is my shepherd, I shall not want." God's going to take care of everything. He's got you.
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3: Hey Marshall, time to go to the store.
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3: Me neither, but Mom said if we are good listeners, we can stop at Bigby afterwards.
4: Ooh, don't they have their new kids menu?
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4: Ooh, I would like to try their mango monkey. 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
3: The dragon splash sounds good, and Bigby also has cute new stickers. Maybe we can get one.
4: Ooh, okay, let's go!
5: Just ahead is September, and the beginning of a new order. Each year, June merges into July, and July passes smoothly into August. But the transition into September is somehow different. It's the crossing of a psychological border, and millions of people find it one of these small sorrows of the calendar. Yet in truth, the first week of September is scarcely distinguishable from the last week of August. A few strangely moving words on the mood of a dying summer were written by Thomas Wolfe in his novel Of Time and the River. The scene was New York City, and he wrote the following. Now the summer drew on near its close, the brutal and weary New York summer with its swelter of dead, wet heats, and its sorrow of a timeless memory. And yet in the city's summer nights, there was a kind of solemn joy, a hush of peace and light and human resignation. It was no different from the wild and nameless joy and pain of spring, the sorrow of autumn, and winter's grim and stern protraction of the soul. Then in these nights of waning summer, more than in any other season, the immense and murmurous sound of time was audible. It was above one and around one. It was near and far. It was immense and indefinable. The people of the city heard this sound of time, and on these evenings of the waning summer, their lives were subject to its spell. The words again of Thomas Wolfe. We'll have more in a moment.
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5: There is no outward change between August and September. But there is a change in mood. From then on, the season descends toward the frost and snow. From the ease and opulence of summer, suddenly the mind has to turn to the prospects of hard weather, and this requires some emotional readjustment. Perhaps there is something of the grasshopper in human beings. The grasshopper enjoys summer as if it would last forever, carefree and heedless of tomorrow, living it up in the warmth and the sunshine. But this friendly world of summer collapses in ruins around the grasshopper, and it's eventually taken by the frost. The grasshopper did not have the foresight to prepare for this. The human grasshopper has the foresight, based on the sure knowledge that summer ends, but even so, the final day of August always arrives sooner than expected. It has to be accepted with a sober resignation. The carefree ways of summer are put aside, for September and the autumn sound a summons that has to do with duties, work, and daily routine. So what begins on September 1st is the earnest season. It's the end of the annual playtime for human beings, the ending of our few weeks of grasshopper existence. The summertime is the season that lingers longest in the memory. Octogenarians, thinking back over the memories of their childhood, find that the mind dwells mostly on the events of summer, the pleasures of summer. This is the emotional legacy of our species, for we are tropical creatures who have never quite accepted winter as a normal condition. Summer for us must always be the time of liberation, and its departure a matter of regret. That's your almanac this morning here on the Farm Hour. As always, hope you enjoyed, and hope you'll stay tuned.
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5: A quick look now at your five-day weather forecast here on the Farm Hour, brought to you this Monday morning by C&L Shoes, carrying a full line of Carhartt workwear, plus Red Wing boots and Thoroughgood shoes. 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Well, warm and humid today, sunshine, an afternoon high of 86, partly cloudy and humid tonight, and a low of 68. Mainly cloudy tomorrow, even warmer, with a high on Tuesday of 89. Wednesday, partly sunny and humid, threat of an afternoon thunderstorm, once again 89 for a high. And then cooler temps for Thursday and Friday. Cloudy and humid Thursday, a high of 83. Plenty of sunshine on Friday, with a high of 79. That's a quick look on a Monday at your five-day forecast here on the Farm Hour, brought to you again by C&L Shoes, carrying a full line of Carhartt workwear, plus Red Wing boots and Thoroughgood shoes. 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
8: 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On the latest Ohio AgNet podcast, the president of the Ohio Cattlemen's Association, Lindsay Hall, talks about the incoming beef from other countries to help offset the high prices for U.S. consumers.
9: Yes, beef is expensive. But if you also think about it, everything in the grocery store is more expensive. On a per pound basis, beef probably really isn't the most expensive item that we're buying at the grocery store. America's beef producers have done such an amazing job at producing not only the highest quality beef product in the world, but also the safest beef product in the world. And consumers have proven that they're willing to pay for that.
8: We also get a Farm Science Review preview on the latest podcast with Nick Zakrich, manager of Farm Science Review. He talks about some damage to the ground and to the crops and if things will be ready for September 22nd, 23rd, and 24th there in London.
10: Yeah, we're getting really good at controlling damage and mitigating risk and all that kind of stuff with storm damage. We did have a little bit, definitely didn't get it hit the worst. There wasn't a tornado on site, so that's a good thing, but there was some pretty heavy winds, so there were some things that got damaged, but nothing that can't be repaired, and we're going to be ready for the show. We did have a little bit of down corn, but it's not significant. The field demonstrations are going to be a great crop for demonstration, so we can be real confident there.
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8: 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Here's Ryan Martin.
12: Last Friday, the Foreign Ag Service reported our buddies, the Chinese, were in for 182,000 metric tons of U.S. beans, 226,000 metric tons received in the reporting period for an unknown destination. Also sold 100,000 tons of soy meal to Germany, 100,000 tons of soy meal to the Netherlands. So Europe is buying. Why are they buying? We just told you. The weather has been awful over there for this year's crop. Managed money was going long, purchasing contracts in all commodities last Friday. I'm Ryan Martin.
8: Thank you, Ryan. 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Corn for September, a penny to the plus side at last check, 513 a bushel. December, 537 and a quarter, up by 3/4. September soybeans, 1 3/4 lower at 1274 and a half. November new crop, 1284 and 3/4, down by 3 1/4. September wheat, 756 and a half, down 10 and a half. December, 773 and 3/4, down by 10 and a quarter. After Friday's trade, live cattle lower anywhere from 105 to 120, feeders dropping 155 to 165, and lean hogs higher by a dollar and a dime to 127. This is the Ohio AgNet.
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17: In 1888 and 1889, Vincent van Gogh painted a series of 7 portraits of sunflowers in a vase. Who knew that artwork done in France would be transformed into the world's largest version in Goodland, Kansas?
19: There are 7 different paintings in his series, and Cameron Cross wanted to create each one on a large easel in different parts of the world.
17: Jessica Dinkle enjoys sharing the story of one of Van Gogh's 7 sunflower works of art that was painted here in giant size by Cameron Cross in 2001.
19: The easel itself stands 80 feet tall. The canvas is 24 foot by 32 foot, and it is made out of 4x8 sheets of plywood with a fiberglass covering over that.
17: This is touted as the world's largest painting on an easel. Jessica says it made sense for such a painting to be placed here in the Sunflower State, in a region known for growing sunflowers. It took Cross about 2 months of 10 to 12 hour days to complete the painting.
19: I believe they used an industrial gel coat paint that would withstand the elements to hang in there for all these years.
17: Cameron Cross reproduced 3 of Van Gogh's sunflower paintings. You can find the other oversized sunflower portraits in Manitoba, Canada, and Queensland, Australia. The reasons people stop by vary, but thousands do stop to snap a photo and gaze upward.
19: Some people appreciate just the art. They love art and they want to stop in. Some people want the quirky attractions.
17: Jessica's job entails much more than just answering questions about the very large version of Van Gogh's sunflowers. It's a fun and quirky stop in western Kansas, and one that many people make to see the largest of its kind. Traveling the countryside in Goodland, Kansas, I'm Andrew McCray.
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23: Something as simple as emptying a grain bin can lead to tragedy. 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If you absolutely have to be in the bin, make sure you're wearing a safety harness tethered to keep you above the surface. Farm safety and health is everyone's business. 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The Undersecretary for Farm Production and Conservation at the USDA, Richard Fordyce, says the agency is giving farmers more time to apply for the Supplemental Disaster Relief Program.
25: Whether it was SDRP-1, SDRP-2, or the quality piece of this program, we're extending the deadline out to September 30.
23: This particular program applies to crop, tree, bush, and vine losses for the 2023 and 2024 crop years. Fordyce says it turns out that qualifying a loss is a little harder to document than initially thought.
25: We've been working with producers on the quality-related component of SDRP for quite a while. Some of the quality losses are pretty straightforward. Some of them get a little complex. And so we have been continually refining our requirements for documentation to prove up a quality loss. We've been able to communicate with producers. The ability to be able to relax some of the qualifications for documentation to prove up the quality claim is something that we've worked on.
23: There's a link to the USDA's webpage about the SDRP on the show info page at NorthShoreProductions.com. That's Farm to Fork. I'm Darrell Anderson.
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2: 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I'm Ty Higgins, heading to the Hancock County Fair on Wednesday. 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A Farm Science Review preview. 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On the latest Ohio AgNet podcast, the president of the Ohio Cattlemen's Association, Lindsay Hall, talks about the incoming beef from other countries to help offset the high prices for U.S. consumers.
3: Yes, beef is expensive, but if you also think about it, everything in the grocery store is more expensive. On a per pound basis, beef probably really isn't the most expensive item that we're buying at the grocery store. America's beef producers have done such an amazing job at producing not only the highest quality beef product in the world, but also the safest beef product in the world. And consumers have proven that they're willing to pay for that. I don't feel like producers should be penalized for that, in that the consumer has shown the market signals that they are willing to pay for a high quality product that they trust. And for the first time in a long time, the price of beef really reflects the cost that goes into producing that beef. It's no secret, all of our inputs are up, fuels at record highs, fertilizers at a high, just buying those calves to bring into your operation is an all-time high. So even though, yes, in the retail case, beef is expensive, you know, everything else that goes into producing that delicious steak that you like to feed your family is also equally just as expensive.
2: We also get a Farm Science Review preview on the latest podcast with Nick Zachrich, manager of Farm Science Review. He talks about some damage to the ground and to the crops and if things will be ready for September 22nd, 23rd, and 24th there in London.
4: Yeah, we're getting really good at controlling damage and mitigating risk and all that kind of stuff with storm damage. We did have a little bit, definitely didn't get it hit the worst. There wasn't a tornado on site, so that's a good thing, but there was some pretty heavy winds, so there were some things that got damaged, but nothing that can't be repaired. And we're going to be ready for the show. We did have a little bit of down corn, but it's not significant. The field demonstrations are going to be a great prop for demonstration, so we can be real confident there. Probably just the most disappointing for me was some of our plots. As you come in gate C, some of those crops got knocked over a little bit, so we'll see how much they stand up. The beans, I think, are going to be fine, of course, but some of that corn may just have a little hitch there.
2: All right, for those who want to come to Farm Science Review September 22nd, 23rd, and 24th, how do they go about finding out more and getting tickets to get here?
4: Yep, find us on the web at fsr.osu.edu or your favorite social media platform. A lot of people on Facebook, that seems to be always our strongest channel for communication and feedback from people. So find us on Facebook. You're going to find a lot of information there also. But we do have an online directory on our website. So if you do go to fsr.osu.edu, you'll be able to find out a little bit more about what's going to happen during the show. So, you know, we're not that far away now. You can start planning what exhibitors you want to see you'll be able to get some information on the site, too, about what of those presentations are going to be coming up here in just a few weeks.
2: Hard to say what the weather's going to be like for Farm Science Review, but we can at least give you the next couple of days. 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Here's Ryan Martin.
5: We're watching still some very active precipitation tracks develop over Michigan. I think we have to leave the door open to a few morning showers and maybe even a rumble of thunder in northwest and north central parts of Ohio. The rest of the state sees nothing today. Everybody stays dry for tomorrow. And then we get into Wednesday, Thursday, starting to see a little bit bigger threat try and develop southward. In my mind, the best round of moisture is going to be Thursday afternoon and evening. We dry down for Friday. Then going into the Labor Day holiday weekend, have to see scattered showers in here again on Saturday with nothing for Sunday and Monday. Very warm, well

0: above normal temperatures hold for most of next week as well. Heat-based instability is going to be a story I'm definitely watching next Tuesday the 8th and Wednesday the 9th for showers and storms to come south out of Michigan. Big-time change in the pattern, though. Wait till late next week. I'm Ryan Martin.
1: Thank you, Ryan. You heard earlier about the consternation within the Ohio cattlemen's industry. Well, they have more to worry about than just importing beef from outside sources. Joel Panorwood has that story.
2: Ohio cattle producers watching two major developments that are already impacting an already tight beef market. It's, of course, the closure in the last few weeks of Tyson's Joslyn, Illinois processing plant and plans to bring significantly more imported beef into the United States through reduced tariffs. It's a video online today at OhioAgDat.com where Ohio Cattlemen's Association President Lindsey Hall says losing regional processing capacity creates very real marketing challenges for producers.
3: Our eastern cattle producers have taken a lot of hits. You know, you mentioned the Joslyn, Illinois plant closing, Sauterton before that. As far as where customer or beef producers can send those cattle, you know, these are real concerns. The amount of freight that it adds to those animals that automatically impacts your bottom line. They're real concerns that we're going to have to work through, and it's going to take teamwork.
2: At the same time, the administration's beef import move could bring roughly 300,000 metric tons of additional product into the country.
3: But the timing needs to be more strategic and more well thought out, and at a time where we're not so volatile to those swings in that marketplace. So I hope that our policymakers would rethink that, especially if all of us producers are singing the same song and even the other commodities are rallying behind us in ag organizations to support that. But also, I think it's a good call to action for all of the beef producers within the state and the country.
2: Hall says the combination comes as the U.S. cattle herd remains historically small and producers need confidence in the market before rebuilding. I'm Joel Panorwood for the Ohio Ag Dat.
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1: Welcome back to the Ohio AgNet. I'm Ty Higgins. Brazil has always been known for their soybean production, but they're putting corn on the map in that part of the world as well. With more, here's Dusty Sonnenberg.
6: Joining me today, we have Luis Fernando Roque. He is a market intelligence coordinator with Hedgepoint Global Markets, and also Chris Trant. He's here in the United States as head of U.S. agriculture for Hedgepoint. Gentlemen, thanks so much for your time this morning. We want to talk today about the Brazilian corn crop and ethanol production and a expanding market and expanding production, really, going on there in Brazil. I had no idea that you're expanding both in terms of capacity of existing plants, but a large number of new plants being built. What can you tell us about that?
7: Yeah, at this moment, we had like 29 plants of ethanol here in Brazil, of corn ethanol here in Brazil. And we have more 27 plants to operate in the next years. So we can almost double our ethanol production here in our corn ethanol production here in Brazil. So this is something that is pretty important for our internal market, our domestic market, because this brings some room for us to not to export more and to put more corn in domestic market. So this brings an equilibrium to our ending stocks. And yeah, with the E32 increase against the E30 that we had since last year until the mid of this year. And this could put a little like close to 1 million tons on the demand line here in Brazil. So this is a big thing. So we are keeping an eye on this, because this industry here in Brazil is one thing that is going to grow much more over the next years. And it's pretty important for our supply and demand balance here in Brazil.
6: Definitely, especially when you can have that domestic production. Chris, curious from the U.S. side, as we take a look at all these developments, what signals should that be sending to farmers right now?
8: You hear a lot about how the world has continued to change, as the United States has too. But as a former ethanol person, I worked at Green Plains from 2014 to 2016. I can tell you that this has implications too for our export markets and DDG. For a time, the DDG corn product, the distiller grain, was a critical part of the ethanol crush. It still is, of course. But as Brazil comes online, this DDG has to come go somewhere else as well. So we're going to increase competition for not only the traditional markets, but also the sub-markets too. What I'm very curious about is what we will see in the Black Sea here in the coming weeks ahead. Both from a U.S. export perspective, but also from a global food security perspective as well. The attacks in the Black Sea from both Ukraine on Russian shipping and Russia attacks on the port facilities in Ukraine, we have seen a decline of about 75% last year's exports for the first 2 weeks of August. And we're not right now in the critical export window for the Black Sea, but we're just about there. Russia and Ukraine are in the middle of their harvest for wheat. As harvest wraps up, there will be a glut of supply that needs to move somewhere. And there's currently a debate on if the Black Sea gets, I guess you could say, risk on, what's going to happen? Now, there could be certainly some exports that get out via some channels. But the natural thing for Ukraine would be, of course, the overland route into the European Union and into, of course, those markets that the French crop traditionally serves that got a little burned up. The question is if there's political will in Europe to allow the Ukrainians to do that. For wheat, it's not necessarily the critical issue, but for corn especially, which their harvest will be in October, November, that will be the main issue to look at. Because on one hand, from a supply and demand perspective, it makes perfect sense to see Ukrainian corn go into the EU if the Black Sea is shut down. But the political will and turmoil, which Europe's having quite a bit of, that's not going to be something that the European Union, I think, takes lightly. So that could be an opportunity for the U.S., but also we're seeing things that, in a supply and demand perspective globally, they're happened before. As you mentioned earlier, Iran, traditionally a big U.S. Brazilian corn customer, shut out from the market. So where will Iran backfill from? You know, I'm not quite frankly sure, but I can tell you that the markets and the customers we have today might not be the same a year from now.
6: 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He is the Market Intelligence Coordinator with Hedgepoint Global Markets, and Chris Trant, located here in the United States as he's head of U.S. Agriculture. Reporting for the Ohio Agnet, I'm Dusty Sonnenberg.
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0: Panic dominated the marketplace on Friday. Why? Black Sea importers and millers are worried, very worried about where they're going to be able to get their grain from. Russian wheat exports will drop below 2 million metric tons in the month of August, and September expects to be no bigger. Russia exported more than 4.5 million metric tons of wheat in both September and August of last year. And the EU can only export maybe 3.5 billion metric tons a month, meaning it can potentially absorb maybe a little bit, but there's a problem. The weather story in Europe is not allowing corn or wheat importers to feel very, very secure about where things are going. The wheat pricing and the supply squeeze there is affecting the corn. You put that together with the corn yield number here in the U.S. being in question. Boy, we've got a story. I'm Ryan Martin.
1: Thank you, Ryan. 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Corn for September, a penny higher at 513 a bushel. December, 537 and a quarter, up by 3/4. Soybeans for September, 1 3/4 lower at 1274 a bushel. November, 1285 and 3/4, down 2 1/4. And September wheat down 10.5 at 756 and a half. I'm Ty Higgins. 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
13: A quick look now at your five-day weather forecast here on the Farm Hour, brought to you this Monday morning by C&L Shoes, carrying a full line of Carhartt workwear, plus Red Wing boots and Thorogood shoes. 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Well, warm and humid today, sunshine, an afternoon high of 86, partly cloudy and humid tonight, and a low of 68. Mainly cloudy tomorrow, even warmer, with a high on Tuesday of 89. Wednesday, partly sunny and humid, threat of an afternoon thunderstorm, once again 89 for a high. And then cooler temps for Thursday and Friday. Cloudy and humid Thursday, a high of 83. Plenty of sunshine on Friday, with a high of 79. 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
19: 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I'm Lena Ebijamra, and this is Today's Single Christian. 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See, the key to overcoming isn't to try harder. 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
22: 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This is Brad Starling with Starling Commodity Services and Broman Crop Insurance with the Morning Grain Report. Grain markets finished higher on Friday, August 28th, as strong demand, fund buying, weather concerns, and continued trouble moving grain out of the Black Sea region kept buyers active heading into the weekend. Corn futures closed higher and completed another strong week. Traders remain concerned that hot, dry weather across western Corn Belt could trim late-season yield potential. Strong demand and uncertainty surrounding Ukrainian grain exports added some additional support. December corn reached a new contract high and gained 28 cents for the week, although the market is becoming technically overbought. Soybeans led the grain complex higher on Friday. Continued Chinese demand, concerns about U.S. yield potential, and strength in soybean meal and soy oil attracted another round of fund buying. USDA also announced fresh soybean sales totaling approximately 15 million bushel, about 6.7 million bushel to China, and the other 8.3 million to unknown destinations. November soybeans reached their highest level in approximately 2.5 years and finished the week 48.5 cents higher. Wheat futures posted another strong advance as traders remain concerned about grain supplies moving out of that Black Sea region. Continued attacks and transportation disruptions involving Russian and Ukrainian export infrastructure have reduced shipments and forced the market to add additional risk premium. December Chicago wheat reached a new contract high and gained nearly 85 cents for the week. Closed grain markets on Friday, August 28, found December corn futures up 3 cents at 536.5. November soybean futures closed at 1288. That was up $7.20. December Chicago wheat futures finished at $7.84. That's up 23¼ cents. For your crop insurance, farm insurance, and grain marketing, give Brad Starlin with Starlin Commodity Services and Broman Crop Insurance a call at 330-465-8126. And have a great day.
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3: Years ago, I heard someone say, do right till the stars fall. That's a way of saying, do right even when it's painful. Of Jesus, the Apostle Paul wrote, he humbled himself in obedience to God and died a criminal's death on a cross. My friend, that's what it means to act like Jesus. What did he do when he was in pain? He was understanding, not demanding of what he deserved. He looked for ways to serve. And he served in every situation. He was the ultimate model of humility. And God gave him the greatest honor in the universe. The Father honored him and asks others to honor him as well. You can do that by following his example today. I'm Bob Fetterhoff with A Minute with the Master from Walk the Bible Ministries in Worcester, Ohio.
13: And back here on the Farm Hour as we wrap things up here on a Monday, John Yost from the OSU Extension Office joining us as he does once a week. John, good morning. Happy to have you back as always.
4: Good morning, Ron.
13: We're going to be talking today about fixing up a pasture. These things can get away from you for one reason or another. And I'm sure there are a lot of people out there who have had this in the past or are dealing with it now. And no need some work to be done. And we're going to talk about how to go about doing that.
4: Yeah, you know, it seems like over the last month and a half, almost every farm visit I've made, you know, where someone has called me out to look at their pasture or their hay field, where they've had some questions, it's all been the kind of the same problem. But they wound up maybe getting there for different reasons. You know, the end result was that they really just have a pasture or a hay field that is completely weeds. You know, there's no desirable grasses in there either for their animals to graze or for them to harvest at hay. You know, for whatever reason, they haven't had time to try to control what was there. And, you know, you're walking out in just a waist tall sea of weeds. And they're sometimes just left there scratching their head, really not sure where to even begin to get back to, you know, something that they would find productive or useful. And for everyone, you know, really to correct those issues, it is in a, you know, a case by case situation. You know, everyone has different resources available to them, and that is in the form of equipment. That could be in the form of time. That, of course, is always in the form of money to be able to afford to do different things. So it does take the kind of the individual case on how they want to address it. And as I, you know, talk through, you know, kind of the situation and talk through what the options are for that individual producer, I kind of fall on three basic principles that they need to try to accomplish. You know, in all these cases, number one, they need to try to get rid of all of that, you know, wasted vegetative mass. You need to get rid of those weeds. When you have just thick sea of weeds out there, you know, they're too big for a lot of times for herbicides to be super effective, to be able to kill them. If the herbicides did work, then you just have all of this dead material that's there that then when you try to go to plant, it's going to interfere with your planting process. So, you know, in a way, depending on how you tackle that, you could set yourself up for failure. So as I talk through the process with them, it's, you know, let's just kind of remember the basics of what need to happen here. And one of those is you need to have your fertility right. I joke all the time. It's kind of that, you know, the joke that they tell about extension agents. We always say when someone asks us a question, we always say it depends. And then, you know, when I'm doing a pasture talk or talking to someone about that, you know, the first thing I'm going to ask them, you know, have you soil tested? Have you corrected any of your fertility issues? And that's very, very important. They, you know, regardless, you know, and that may be the reason why they wound up with the weedy mess that they have to begin with. So pull some soil samples, get those analyzed, correct any fertility issues. Then, you know, we're going to need to get to the point where we're going to plant new seed. And it's how do you have a seed bed that can allow good seed to soil contact? Doesn't matter if we're planting sweet corn or in our backyard or roses in the flower bed. We need that seed or that plant to try to establish in, you know, productive weed-free soil. We need to have good seed to soil contact when we're planting those seeds. And anything that keeps that from happening, then we're going to have decreased germination. So they have to find a way to deal with that weed mass. And it may be a combination of things that they have to go after. They may need to mow it. They may need to mow it and actually get it off the field and bale it. I've seen it that bad. They can use herbicides. If the field is conducive, they can do tillage. You know, there's a lot of different ways, and it may take a combination of all those to get that soil to a point where they can plant seeds. Once they get that accomplished, obviously, they can plant, you know, whatever forage species they want to back in those stands. And then the last thing is doing all of this in a time where it's going to have enough moisture for the seeds to germinate and then for that plant to grow enough to protect itself from whatever the next challenge that it faces comes up. So if we're doing this, starting this process in the spring, we have to think about the drought, you know, the potential drought of summer, that we could have made all that investment and then we get no rain and those young plants die and we're kind of back to square one. Or it could be in the fall where we're trying to do this later in the year and now we're racing against the cold and the frost. So we need that plant to be able to grow enough to protect itself to overwinter. So I always suggest for producers that wherever you're at, you know, you've made this decision to kind of tackle this problem, to kind of work back on your calendar. Whatever that kind of hard stop is for planting. We generally don't want to plant too many things in the very middle of summer. We don't want to plant them, or, you know, we don't want them to be susceptible in the middle of summer. We don't want them to be susceptible in the fall. So we start working our calendar back. We know that it, when we plant a seed, it takes 5 to 10 days for it to germinate. Then it's going to take, you know, that young plant is going to take about another month to produce about 6 inches of growth, 6 to 8 inches of growth that then can help it overwinter or give it some resilience against the heat of summer. So when we think about our first frost, potential frost date, somewhere early October, we start working that calendar back and we may find out that, hey, we need to be planting this the first week of September. Well, if we need to be planting the first week of September, then we need to think about the tillage and the herbicide applications that we need to do. So we lay all these pieces of the puzzle out that we need to accomplish, and we put a reasonable time frame on them. And there are years where we look and say, you know, there's not enough days left in the calendar to get this done. So then we need to kind of redo our plan and say, okay, we're going to kick this to, maybe we're kicking it to the fall, maybe we're kicking it to next spring. And then what are we going to do to start mitigating our problem, so it doesn't get worse between now and when we actually get to do something? So again, this is a problem that every producer has encountered at one point in their other in their lives. You know, a field has gotten away from them for one reason or another. But regardless of what your resource availability is, there's a plan that you can come up with. But you just need to remember the basics and then figure out how can I accomplish those basics. Good for me. Or acceptable fertility, good seed to soil contact, and getting those plants in the ground, those seeds in the ground at a time where they have a chance to grow and be successful before they face whatever challenge comes next.
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8: Text 800-609-1049 or go online, givetotheriver.com. And Joy, we're looking for the first person. The first person still needed this morning to make this thing happen.
23: I think it's huge to be the first one to kick something off.
8: Yeah.
23: It's pretty exciting. Wait, a part of anything to be the first and the last. And I'm not telling you to procrastinate this.
8: No.
23: It's you. You're the first one. You just happened to turn on the river this morning. You didn't know it was going to be Share-a-thon. Maybe you didn't even know that we are crowdfunded, always have been. This is a chance to take a stake in the stories that Josh was just talking about, the lives that are changed. And it's also keeping it on for you.
8: Mm-hmm.
23: Because here's what I know, as a full-time working mama, and Josh was talking about his kids are like in college and there's sports starting and it's such a busy season,
8: yep,
23: that we can push through. You're capable. You can do the thing until you can't. And if you don't care for your own heart and soul, I have learned you will fall apart. So this station exists to connect you to Jesus. Josh, every single morning, is creating a space for you to connect with him in your car, for you to laugh and cry and worship and remember that your strength comes from Jesus. That is priceless. But right now, 180 is the number that we're looking for.
8: That's right.
23: Because there is a real cost to keeping the river going.
8: Right, right. There's a whole goal for this week and those kinds of things. And we can get bogged down in the numbers, but there are just a few numbers you need to know right now. $15
23: yes,
8: a month or a single gift, 180 is the most popular giving level. And it's super easy. If you've never given before or it's been a while, dip your toes in that way. $15 a month or a single gift, 180. Also, looking for a leader, and this is you, $500 a month. God's blessed, whether through
23: no,
8: your...
23: No, a month.
8: You, I'm
23: holy
8: sorry.
23: Holy moly, Josh.
8: $500.
23: I love that you... No.
8: No.
23: That was a spiritual accident. That leader is $500 a month.
8: Okay, listen,
23: I love it.
8: I'm not going to turn... We won't turn it away. If God were to lead you to do $500 a month, now's the time.
23: I Amen.
8: Was in my head and on this paper in front of me, it's a $500 single gift. 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
8: That's $6,000.
23: No,
8: it's $6,000.
23: Holy cow.
8: Yeah. 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

0: I'll eat an elephant if it's 10 grand. Okay, that's needed right now. So 2 liters at $500. We're still looking for the first one. 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You can break this up monthly. And we're looking for 2 liters at $1,000. And when you give at that level, you are quite literally standing in the gap for those who need the river, but they can't give right now. 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So your impact is doubled.
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5: Time now for a local Sports Ohio report. Guardians avoided a sweep over the weekend, beat Kansas City 11-1 Sunday. 13 hits, 4 of them by Chase DeLatter, who upped his average to .293. Jose Ramirez homered for the first time since May in the Cleveland win. Elsewhere, U.S. Open, a shocker. Novak Djokovic out, losing in the first round for the first time ever. The 39-year-old lost in 5 sets, 6-1 in the 5th. Mike Breckenridge, 104.5, The River.
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0: He's not in your bank account. 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
1: You can do what Nicholas just did, who just checked in with a $1,000 gift.
0: Really?
1: Nicholas!
0: Really?
1: Nicholas,
0: Thank you. He
1: broke that down monthly. He's $84 a month, and so you
0: Come
1: can do
0: on.
1: That too. Here's the deal. The remaining $3,700 is on the table right now, and it's still, it could be covered and cleared with that $4,000 dollar for dollar match,
0: yes.
1: Like taking care of the rest of it. You've listened to it this morning. You wondered, a $4,000 gift, is that really needed? Well, look how much remains in this challenge. Just under $4,000. Give whatever you can. If it's $1,000, like our last few friends have done, do that. It's doubled. It's amazing. If you can do the $15 a month or single gift $180, do it right now. It's amazing. It's doubled. Your $4,000, though, the time of holding out on that is over. It puts this challenge up and over the top. You are needed right now. This is how your River Ministry is funded. It's how the good news of Jesus is shared. It's each of us taking responsibility for what God has placed in our lives, and that's His message. We can't keep that to ourselves. 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
0: Yes.
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5: Time now for a local Sports Ohio report. Guardians avoided a sweep over the weekend, beat Kansas City 11-1 Sunday. 13 hits, four of them by Chase DeLatter, who upped his average to .293. Jose Ramirez homered for the first time since May in the Cleveland win. Elsewhere, U.S. Open, a shocker. Novak Djokovic out, losing in the first round for the first time ever. The 39-year-old lost in five sets, 6-1 in the fifth. 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
1: Not sure why you're listening right now. Maybe it's because you need encouragement. Maybe it's because it's just good, clean entertainment for you. I don't know why you're listening, but what I can tell you, John shared, he said, the river's been with me in the good times and in the bad times. And like the Bible says, I want to give my first and my best to a ministry that's helped my family immensely. John gets it. When he's going through a hard time, he clings to the river for hope. And when it's going great, he's worshiping along and loving every bit of it. But either way, he is getting involved. And know that when you give, whether it's a great moment right now, give as you praise, give as you worship, give because God is good. And he's so good and blessing you right now. If things are hard, give because God loves you and he's using the river to support you through this moment, just like John does. That's what it's all about, coming alongside for those who are going through hard moments and those who are praising through the good moments. Yeah. That's what you do when you give to the river and double your impact right now.
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0: for sharing the love of Jesus with people all across Ohio. 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

0: A $2,500 matching challenge is what's on the table right now during your Rivers Fall Share-a-thon. I'm Haley and he's Dave, and the clock is ticking toward 5:30 when we were really hoping to be at least halfway on this match. $2,500 is what's on the table. Thank you to Stacy for being in on this. 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Dave, I just have to believe right now that there is one person listening all across Ohio who could give a leadership gift of $1,000.
1: 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You can absolutely do this. And when you think about it, it's $1,000 of ministry impact. You're making an incredible difference, reaching people all over Ohio. I don't know where else you can give to reach hundreds of thousands of people with your donation right now in Ohio, in your community. It's an incredible opportunity to invest and see it go so far. Broadcasting the love of Jesus into homes, into cars, to people you will never meet, but who desperately need the voice from a DJ, the call from a chaplain, who need the hope that comes from a song, reminding them that Jesus loves them. That's what you're doing when you give your $1,000 gift right now at 800-609-1049.
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3: 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The Oroville School Board has approved a financial forecast projecting a $2.1 million general fund deficit for fiscal year 2027. The district treasurer presented the forecast, which will now be submitted to the state. The board also approved the fiscal year permanent appropriations budget for next year and the certificate of resources. Mike Breckenridge, 104.5, The River.
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1: 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I'm looking at Dave because he's got the numbers. Anyone get in?
2: Not just, but one person has gotten in.
1: Okay.
2: So thank you for being the first caller. That's amazing.
1: Yeah, they were the first one in.
2: First one in, yes. With a $3,000 donation.
1: What?
2: Yeah. That is met. That is up. That is over. Thank you so, so much to our anonymous friend in Columbus for going to givetotheriver.com, making this
1: thank
2: gift.
1: Thank you.
2: You know, Haley, this process of putting out a match and having it met with one gift is not a bad situation. I'm okay with that.
1: So grateful
2: yes.
1: for you to be able
2: Amazing.
1: To do that. An anonymous Amazing. Friend in Columbus doing a gift of $3,000.
2: Yes.
1: Thank you, thank you, thank you.
2: Wow.
1: That just reminds me as well that when we talk about giving your best gift to the river, that's going to look different for everybody.
2: Yes, it is.
1: For this friend, $3,000 was their best gift. For others today, we've seen their best gift be $25. But every gift has equal value in this ministry because it just means you are saying yes to being a part of what God is doing in Ohio, sharing Jesus through songs and through stories. And that is what matters most. So thank you so much. Want you to know that right now you are still needed with whatever your best gift is. There's about 40 minutes remaining before 7 o'clock. And I'm just going to ask here in the next couple of minutes, could you be one of three people right now to check into the Rivers Fall Share-a-thon with your $15 a month gift?
2: Love that. Yes.
1: 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Not to mention, you're going to be one of the final people getting your name in for something pretty sweet.
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8: During COVID, Amy Acton shut down Ohio and banned people from visiting their loved ones in nursing homes. As a result, more seniors died in Ohio than any other state in the Midwest, and they passed away all alone, leaving Ohio families devastated, including Linda Caudill's family.
9: I had to put my mother in a nursing home because she had fallen. A few weeks after that is when Amy Acton shut down the state. My mother didn't understand it. It traumatized her. She didn't know why her family couldn't come visit her. 2 months later, she died. Amy Acton is to blame for this. What happened to my mother happened to a lot of seniors. It happened to a lot of families. Many people died as a result of this, and it shouldn't have happened. I will never forgive Amy Acton for what she did to my family. Ohio can't afford liberal Amy Acton.
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1: Hey, I hope you don't mind, but just want to break the news to you. If you're listening to the show right now, you're going to get a listener uniform, and you're going to have to wear it.
2: Some people have objected they don't want to.
1: Yeah, civil rights, okay, so on and so forth.
2: You're going to have to do it.
1: You're going to have to do it. It's going to look really sharp. We're designing it. We're almost done.
2: Okay.
1: It's been a while, but they will be mandatory.
2: Mm-hmm.
1: Different colors for different levels of commitment to the show.
2: Sure.
1: So, and medals and stuff is going to be really neat. We did have a request from Allison.
2: Mm-hmm.
1: She said, I would like to make a tweak. She would like me to be able to monitor everybody's conversations, so there'd be an embedded microphone, which we've talked about. Mm-hmm. But then she would like a hologram feature.
2: So that...
1: like R2-D2 does in the original Star Wars.
2: Yes, yes.
1: Suddenly you can see me jumping into your conversation and correcting people. Like, actually...
2: Okay, so I would like to make a suggestion that that option would be optional, like not mandatory for everybody. You doesn't want a hologram brand.
1: You won't be able to toggle it off. That'll be... I'll have that control.
2: Everybody doesn't want a hologram
1: brand. In my command center. But the point is not about my command center. The point is, you're going to love it.
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17: Heat and humidity coming our way for the next few days. Overnight looks cloudy. We'll be down 70, and then we do have a chance of shower or thunderstorm in the morning on Tuesday. All the rain should be over with by noon. We'll turn sunny, hot, and humid, going up to 90. Heat index in the mid-90s. I'm meteorologist Steve Hamilton.
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1: It's Brant and Sherry on the river.
2: You know, if somebody's being really generous, the first thing you're supposed to do as an adult is be like, oh, no, no, you don't need to do that. Mm-hmm. Somebody wants to pay for dinner. Oh, no, no, no, no, no. I got this, or let's split it, or whatever. Mm-hmm. There's something childlike about just going, cool, thanks.
1: Yep. I appreciate it. I really do.
2: Yeah. I think there's something that's a hang up for us with God, too, because his love for us is not fair. Mm-hmm. But it's not fair in our favor. Like, what grace is totally imbalanced. It takes some humility to accept it, but that's, the kids are humble. They'll be like, free dinner, sure, thanks. Yeah. Free trip to the fair, okay.
1: And he wants to give it.
2: Yeah, he wants to give it. But there's something in us that's like, no, this will be on my terms. Mm-hmm. I'll do this, you know, I'll do it my way. Like, there's a certain humility it takes to go, sweet, I'm in.
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